0: there is like a greater than 10% chance, or even greater, some smaller, but they all have different numbers for a probability that humans might die. And they all keep this in their head on a daily basis while working on the technology.
1: An Australian tourist has died after falling from a cliff on an island near Bali. A local lifeguard was alerted to reports a woman was stranded on a cliff at the popular Kalingking Beach yesterday morning. The 29-year-old Queenslander reportedly slipped and fell onto rocks before help arrived. A commemorative service in regional New South Wales today will honour the mine workers who never made it home. With the details, Shannon Kirkwood.
2: The Mining and Energy Union, Northern Mining and New South Wales Energy District is holding the 29th annual Memorial Day service at Cessnock this morning. 1,794 names are recorded on the Jim Comerford Memorial Wall. Paul Phillips's name has been added today. He was killed at an open-cut coal mine near Singleton last month. The mining industry has the third highest fatality rate of any industry in Australia, with an average of 9 workers dying each year. Union President Robin Williams says the most powerful way to honour those on the memorial wall is to ensure no one else is added.
1: 11 world leaders meeting at the BRICS summit in India have agreed a joint declaration despite sharp divisions over the Middle East conflict. The grouping was formed as a counterweight to the US and Western Europe. The BBC's Azadeh Mashiri reports from Delhi.
3: A joint declaration has been adopted by consensus. What is striking is what it doesn't say. On the war in the Middle East, it urges maximum restraint, but assigns no blame. Another challenge for several members has been how to avoid Washington's ire this weekend amid Donald Trump's tariff threats. Still, the declaration lists concerns over indiscriminate rising tariffs and condemns unilateral sanctions. Reaching a consensus was no easy feat, but the BRICS summit has yet to deliver concrete results.
1: Celine Dion has made a joyful return to the stage after 6 years with a sellout concert in Paris, the first of 16 performances. The Canadian singer was diagnosed with a rare neurological condition that affected her singing voice. The 58-year-old told the audience she was determined to perform again.
4: I made a promise to come back and to be back on stage. So here I am, singing for you and singing for me, singing right.
1: In sport, Kazakhstan's Elena Rybakina has won the women's singles title in the US Open tennis tournament in New York. She beat the title holder, Arina Sabalenka of Belarus, in 3 sets. It's Rybakina's third Grand Slam title, and she'll take the world number one in the new rankings this week. And in the English Premier League soccer, Arsenal defeated Sunderland 2-0. Nil all draws for Spurs and Everton, and for Liverpool and Fulham.
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8: And a forecast the rest of Sunday, partly light winds becoming northwesterly 15 to 20 k's in the middle of the day, and then becoming light in the late afternoon. Daytime maximum temperatures 19 and 25. And for Monday, the 14th of September, partly cloudy, minimum chance of showers in the south, most likely in the morning and afternoon, with near zero chance of rain elsewhere. Winds northwesterly 20 to 30 k's, becoming west and northwesterly 15 to 20 k's in the afternoon. Overnight temperatures falling between 7 and 10, with daytime temperatures reaching between 20 to 26. And if you go on places today, if you go on to Bathurst, 21, Katoomba's 20, Lithgow's 20, Mudgee's 23, Orange 18, Springwood's 25, And at the moment on Agnes Avenue, Cairns, it is 20 degrees.

to me. Got the corn to plant, got the spuds to dig, gotta milk the cow, gotta feed the pig, gotta work and toil and plow the soil, and there ain't no rest for me. Gotta fix the fence where the bull broke through, gotta fix old Liz cause she's busted too, gotta work and slave and pinch and save, and there ain't no rest for me. 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I ain't got time for sleep, you see, or stone the crows, where would I be? Gotta fight the flood, fight the drought, like

Yeah, you're on KRRFM 98.7. The time is 18 minutes past 10 already. Time flying. There we are, Shazalee, there the Rose, Jonah Jeffries, Just Like the Moon, Johnny Ashcroft, the Farmer Song, Katie Chambers, Southern Kind of Life, and a few others there. And you're with George for Sunday Morning Country, and we've got a community announcement. Coffee, cars and boot sale at the Mudgee Railway Station from 8 a.m. to 11 a.m. on the third Sunday of the month, run by the Cardigan Valley Pioneer Vehicle Club. 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

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The time is 27 minutes to 11. There we are, Shirley Toms, The Cowboy Life for Me, Corina Cordwell, Yodeling Cowgirl, Johnny Chester, I Love You, Rebecca, and Johnny Ashcroft, We All Die Game.

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Yeah, you're on KRRFM 98.7, and the time is 12 minutes to 11. There with Ellie Cook there, no phone, no mail, no internet. And Slim Dusty dreaming on the slip rail, The rhino there, sing Mockingbird Hill, and Jamie Davis, Cowboy Rides Away.

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Yeah, you're on KRRFM 98.7. Time is 13 minutes past 11. There we had Stan Lenz there, The Great Australian Bight, Rhett Poole and Friends, I Build a Bridge, Ray Kernighan, Country Music Man, and Ian Hands, King of the Brumbies. And we've got award-winning country music artists, Rex Baldwin and Val Williamson. We'll be at the Ilford Hall on Sunday, the 27th of September. Tickets are $20 at the door. Sausage Sizzle at 12 noon for $5. The show starts at 1 p.m. Afternoon tea available for $5. The proceeds go to the Community Charity Shop Incorporated. And this next song goes out to Julie down in Portland. Hope you enjoy this one, Julie.

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Yeah, you're on KRRFM 98.7. There was Shazzaloo there, Rainy Day Blues, and Slim Dusty Gum Trees by the Roadway. Julie, I hope you enjoyed that one down there at Portland. And the next three go out to Steve at Toowoomba. I hope you enjoy these, Steve. And how's it going up there, mate?

Yeah, you're on KRRFM 98.7. The time is 28 minutes to 12. And there, Steve, hope you enjoyed that through there. Rachel Gillette, When the Jacaranda Blooms, I'll Love Letters and Lightning Express. And it's lovely 22 degrees down here, mate, so you should come down this way. I'll talk to you on Friday night.

0: Hi there. Yes, I'm talking to you through your speakers. Do you like the music you're listening to? Maybe you'd like a different style of music. 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
0: 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We have news and weather on the hour with a great mix of music. 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

Yeah, you're on KRRFM 98.7. Well, folks, it's 7 minutes to 12. Thanks for the phone calls, thanks for the messages and thanks for the emails. And I'll be back Friday night and do it over again. So I'll just play a song or two up till 12. So bye for now. And Marie will be in after 12.

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2: Hello, I'm David Cameron. The federal government says it's open to revising how harmful content is defined under its Digital Duty of Care Bill. The draft bill gives the Communication Minister the ability to designate serious online harm that tech platforms must mitigate. Speaking on the ABC's Insiders program, current Minister Annika Wells says in return for coalition support, she'd consider allowing Parliament to decide rather than just the Minister.
3: I'd be pleased to consider any constructive ways we can meet the intent around dealing with urgency around new and emerging serious harms.
4: Would that be a constructive way? Would that be a change you're willing to make?
3: Yes, but like I said, I haven't had so much as a phone call or a word from the shadow.
2: The heads of three leading AI companies have said the artificial intelligence industry should slow down amid mounting concerns over safety. The CEO of Anthropic, Dario Amodei, warned that the increasing rate of development could lead to rogue AI agents taking over the internet. Here's the BBC's Lily Jamali.
5: Anthropic CEO Dario Amodei said the risks associated with AI were serious. He proposed creating a system for monitoring the models, both as they're created and deployed, and called for governments to be given time to respond with regulation. Sam Altman, the head of OpenAI, wrote on social media that he supported the idea of independent monitors. And Elon Musk, whose SpaceX AI makes the controversial chatbot Grok, said he backed slowing the pace of AI development, posting to X, "Dario is right."
2: A man remains in hospital under police guard after allegedly taking two children on a wild ride through Sydney's west. Police began chasing the 36-year-old's car in Belmore yesterday after he refused to pull over for a welfare check. It's alleged he drove on the wrong side of the road, hitting an oncoming vehicle before hijacking a woman's car. He was later arrested by an off-duty police officer and is yet to be charged. The two children suffered minor injuries. Detectives say another man was stabbed while trying to intervene. An Australian woman has died near Bali after becoming stranded and falling from a cliff at a popular tourist spot. Local authorities were called to Kalingking Beach yesterday morning. The 29-year-old Queenslander reportedly slipped and fell into a ravine before emergency services could reach her. Broadcaster Melissa Doyle is the new chair of the Australia Day Council Board. Prime Minister Anthony Albanese announced her appointment for a 3-year term in Sydney this morning. Ms. Doyle says the role builds on her passion for telling stories.
6: We all need to hear about extraordinary people doing extraordinary things in our community, advocating for us all in so many fields, be it science, be it sport, be it art, be it community leaders. I think we all need to hear those stories.
2: Celine Dion has made a joyful return to the stage after 6 years with a sellout concert in Paris, the first of 16 performances. The Canadian singer was diagnosed with a rare neurological condition that affected her singing voice. The 58-year-old told the audience she was determined to perform again.
7: I made a promise to come back and to be back on stage. So here I am, singing for you and singing for me. Singing
2: life. And Elena Rybakina has won the women's singles title in the US Open tennis tournament, defeating title holder Aryna Sabalenka in 3 sets.
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10: Well, good afternoon, listeners. You've now got Marie behind the microphone, and a big thank you to George for even coming in extra early and doing a long program. Thank you, George. It was fabulous. We've been here just doing having a bit of a working bee, and it's been great having all that old music on that we've been singing along to. All right, now for a bit of weather. So the clouds building up a bit out there, but it's still very warm. How lovely is that? And the forecast for tomorrow will be partly cloudy with a medium chance of showers in the south, most likely in the morning and afternoon, near zero chance of rain elsewhere. Winds up to 30 kilometres per hour. Overnight temperatures falling to between 7 and 10, with daytime temperatures reaching 20 to 26. Wow, that's more like summer weather, isn't it? Not spring. That's the problem. We go straight from winter into spring with maybe a week of summer without a week of spring in the middle. And it's currently sitting on 22.5 degrees outside our studio, so I don't think it's going to get too much hotter than that. But yeah, I hope you're enjoying your Sunday, whatever you're doing. All right, it's that time of the day when we need to play a KRRR announcement and the community notice board.
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10: Catholic Church Mass times, first and second Sundays, are held at St Dominic's in Candos. 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
12: Scouts and Cubs meet at 4:30 p.m. on Mondays at the Candos Scout Hall on the corner of Davy Road and Campbell Street in Candos. 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

All right, well, now it's time for some music, and I'm going to start off with two songs called Cecilia. And the first one's an old one by Simon and Garfunkel, and I'm sure all of the listeners out there will remember it. And then the second one is by Ace of Base, and it's actually kind of a response, and it's about the first song. So it's quite interesting if you listen to the words after hearing the first Cecilia. So here we go.

0: And what were you doing in the summer of 69? Was it a good one for you? I think a couple of more years later after that might have been a pretty good one for me. Yeah, okay, well, I think it might be time for a word from our sponsors.
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And that was America there with Ventura Highway. It's 12:30 and the temperature's just climbing up just slightly. We might get to 23 degrees. Now I'm going to play a cover of a great song, great old song by the Hollies, but I'm playing a version by Simply Red, and of course you'll know it, The Air That I Breathe.

It's a beautiful old song, isn't it? And just a nice cover of it as well. Now, if you're looking for something to do this afternoon, the Candos CWA invites you to bring along your darning, patching, embroidery, simple alterations or any kind of sewing or yarning project and share a cup of tea while you make and mend. Now, it's on from 2 p.m. to 5 p.m. every second Sunday of the month, and that means it's on today. So if you're thinking you'd like to get out and about and maybe you haven't been before and you want to just go and check it out and meet the ladies, and you'll probably know all of them or half of them, have a cup of tea with them and maybe next time take along a project. That's all happening at the Candos CWA rooms this afternoon from 2 to 5 p.m. at 1 Jark Street here in Candos. And if you just want to find out a little bit more about it, you can email candoscwa@gmail.com. And also, we're going to have there's a community picnic day coming up on Tuesday the 29th of September. And now this is for all the school kids. They'll be on school holiday. So free school holiday fun with children's gel printing workshop and face painting. So come along for a fun day and discover health government services that could help you and your family. Bring a picnic rug and food or purchase from the cafe across the road. And that's all happening on Tuesday the 29th of September from 10 a.m. to 1 p.m. at the Candos Community Hall, right next door to our bright yellow KRR building. All right, what do we got here? So, Feeling It For the First Time. This is a cover by The Atlas with Joe Cleary. So here we go.

Just a perfect day. Drink sangria in the park. And then later,

0: Yes, it's a perfect day, and it's a perfect day outside. And just as the song said, what are you doing? Are you having a glass of wine or a barbecue? And I hope you're having a lovely day. And if there's nothing on, just go outside and enjoy the sunshine for a while. All right, and I think we better play a couple of more sponsors.
1: Yeah, all Australian boys need a shed.
2: Hi, guys. This is Fred from the Candice Marston Men's Shed. 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

for a great afternoon of music you may have never heard, have a listen to From the Mud to the Stars every Sunday afternoon from 3 till 6 on KRRFM with me, Pete, and my good friend Terry Yates.

And that was Colin Hill there with Overkill. And yeah, I'm going to play Van Morrison, Bright Side of the Road. Yes, if you're in the shadows, cross over to the bright side.

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3: Yes, okay.
4: 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This is serious.
3: Hello?
5: 000's sole job is to connect you to emergency services. If you stay focused and just answer the prompted questions, you'll get help faster.

Well, did you recognise that voice? That was George Ezra. He's got a very distinctive voice. And the first time I heard him, it was when that hit that came out, I don't know, it's probably about 8-10 years ago now, and it was Shotgun. And everybody over around me was putting it on as their ringtone, a Shotgun. And then Budapest was the next one. He's got a very distinctive voice. And, so I hope you enjoyed that. It's 5 minutes past one, and you're listening to Marie this afternoon. I'll be here until three. We're going to hear now from Jackie Wilson with I Get the Sweetest Feeling.

0: Well, that was TV Girl with Blue Hair. A bit different, wasn't it? Now for a community announcement. Now, this is coming up in this next 2 weeks or 10 days. Drive carefully or you could lose more than your licence. Now, a train can take up to 1.4 kilometres to stop, which means that even if the driver can see you, the train can't stop in time. Now, I know we've got three railway crossings around here that I'm aware of, and we can get a little bit slack and think, oh, no trains come through, but every now and again one does. So you always slow down and obey all signs and signals at level crossings, even the ones you know well. Offenders face fines of $577 and 3 demerit points. Others may not be so lucky. Now, police will be actively monitoring level crossings in our area from the 14th, which is tomorrow, through to the 25th of September. So slow down, look and listen for trains and make sure you stop where those stop signs are.
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1: Yes. Thank you, Kayla. So Kayla's one of our new members, and she's just come in, and I've just got her to read out a community notice. So welcome to our team, Kayla. So after she's done some training, we will get her live on air. And, of course, she was talking about Cementa, and that's happening this coming weekend. It's a crazy time. There'll be a lot of people here from out of town, and there's things on all over the place. We've even got some of the artists coming in here on Friday evening to record a program, which will be played later on in the month through a Sydney radio station. So lots happening over this. So Thursday, Friday, Saturday, Sunday. Yes. All right. And thank you, Kayla. That was good. All right, we're going to hear now from Smokey Robinson with Cruisin'. Are you cruising?

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That's a great song, isn't it? From the musical Hair, and it was the fifth dimension with Aquarius and Let the Sunshine In. And it's 10 minutes to 2. It's temperatures now sitting on 23 degrees. Don't think we're going to get too much hotter than that, but gosh, but it's a glorious day, isn't it? That's about the temperature I like all summer. Anyway, can't have it, can I? Here's Phil Collins with Against All Odds.

0: And that was Vince Gill there with Don't Let Our Love Start Slipping Away. And before that, we heard from Eddie Rabbit with Every Which Way But Loose.
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0: 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Happy hour Thursday and Friday from 12 noon and again on Saturday at 7:30pm. 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And here is Chris Stapleton with You Should Probably Leave.

And that was Dermot Kennedy there with Kiss Me. And he's saying, kiss me the way that you would if we died tonight. Yes, if you knew that was going to happen, you would certainly kiss the ones you love a little bit more differently, wouldn't you? It is 9 minutes past two when you've been listening to Marie this afternoon. I'll be out of here at 3 o'clock, and Terry Yates and Peter Hay will be here for Terry's great program, From the Mud to the Stars. Now, before that, a community announcement. The Youth Collective meet on Monday afternoons from 3:30 p.m. to 5 p.m. at the Candos Community Hall, right next door here. And this is for young kids and teenagers from 8 to 14 years old. So on Mondays afternoons from 3:30 to 5 p.m. at the Candos Community Hall, any 8 to 14-year-olds can come along. It's a safe and inclusive space for kids and young teens to hang out, socialise, be creative and have fun after school. And it's a free event and no bookings are required. And for more information, you can contact council at midwestern.nsw.gov.au. And also the Ralston Ramblers Walking Group, this coming Tuesday the 15th, they're going to be meeting, they're going to walk the Ralston Reservoir, and they'll be meeting at the pump house. So you get yourself to the pump house and then you will walk up to the Ralston Reservoir. And then, of course, every Thursday it's at Ralston Showground, and they head off in some direction there. And because it's now spring, the start time is 8:30 a.m. And for further information, you can phone Eric or Leslie on 0419 015 889. 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Here's David Bowie and singing Dancing in the Street.

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Yeah, The Locomotion. And that first became a hit way back in 1962 when Little Eva brought it out. And then it became a hit again in 1974 when Grand Funk Railroad recorded it. And then, of course, the version we just heard, Kylie Minogue in 1988. Might be just about time for someone else to do another cover and have another hit with it. It's 23 minutes past two. Temperature sitting on, we got up to 23 degrees and I think it's slowly going to start coming down now. And here's the Bangles with Walk Like an Egyptian.

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Yeah, that was the Pet Shop Boys there with Always On My Mind. And that's another one of those songs that came out much earlier. Brenda Lee had a hit with it in 1971. And then in 1982, Willie Nelson recorded it as well. And their versions were much slower and more in the country style. And then we just heard Pet Shop Boys with their more upbeat version. And it's 28 minutes to three. And I think we might hear now from Matthew Wilder with Break My Stride.

0: 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So the Jodie Lee Foundation would like you to please take the test, because the more tests that are taken, the less we'll see of bowel cancer. Talk to your GP today.
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2: And here's Toto with Rosanna.

And that was Harden My Heart there with Quarter Flash. And another song, I'm going to play a song now that's way back from the 60s as well. And I think it's time that somebody brought out a cover of this song. Dusty Springfield, Son of a Preacher Man.

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All right. Well, the boys are here. The boys, the men, they're still boys, aren't they, no matter how old they are. So Terry and Peter here are ready to take over very shortly. And with Terry's wonderful From the Mud to the Stars, I know you'll have a great program lined up. So, yes, it's just about time for me to get out of here. And I think, what will I play? Oh, there's a nice song. And it's called The Last One to Touch Me. It's a very nice song, so we'll play that one.

Hello, I'm Terry Yates, and my radio program on KRR is From the Mud to the Stars. It's on every Sunday at 3 o'clock through until 6. Join me and Peter Hay for a trip through all sorts of music. Hope to see you there. Bye.

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0: Good afternoon. You're listening to From the Mud to the Stars. Stick around.
1: Welcome back, everybody. We're back after a week away, and it's great to be back in the chair. And you're with Terry and Pete, Sunday afternoon, From the Mud to the Stars. We're going to kick off with Buddy Miller, and That's How Strong My Love Is.

0: Beautiful, Terry.
1: That's amazing.
0: Buddy Miller, That's How Strong My Love Is. What a great song.
1: If someone were to ask what are some of the features of contemporary music or music in general, you might say that music is a game which repeats itself. And there's a case in point there, that the message, That's How Strong My Love Is repeated. How many times through the song? I don't know. But that's the nature of that song, the repetition of this one idea. That's how strong my love is. And it becomes convincing. And you think, okay, buddy, you know what you're talking about. That's how strong my love is.
0: Too true. You got a great mix again for us this afternoon, Terry. Just looking down the list, and there's some real gems as usual. Next up, we've got Charlie Musselwhite and Finger Licking Good. One of the great harmonica players, Charlie.
1: He is.
0: He's brilliant. Here we go, Charlie Musselwhite.

0: The fantastic Charlie Musselwhite. Gee, he's a good player, Terry,
1: isn't he? Yeah, he's excellent.
0: King of the harmonica, I tell you.
1: Yeah.
0: And he's just got his own distinctive style. And that one was Finger Lickin' Good.
1: Yeah.
0: That was Finger Lickin' Great, wasn't it? 16 minutes after three, time for a couple of sponsors.
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0: Welcome back. You've got Terry and Pete on Terry's From the Mud to the Stars show, Sunday the 13th of September. Gee, comes around fast, Terry, doesn't it?
1: Yeah.
0: Flies, mate. 18 minutes past three. Got a weather update for you, listeners. Partly cloudy for the rest of today. It's 21 degrees in Cairns. Hard to believe at this time of year. Just beautiful. A moderate fire danger for the central ranges. For tomorrow, partly cloudy. There is a high chance of showers in the south and a slight chance of showers elsewhere. Winds north to northwesterly tomorrow and 25 degrees. Tuesday, mostly sunny. Some morning fog. Slight chance of a shower. And 26 degrees, and for Wednesday, sunny with morning frost and 18 degrees. Next up, Terry, you've picked...
1: King of Broken Hearts.
0: That's him, mate.
1: What a title. Sorry.
0: The wonderful Jim Lauderdale.
1: I saw him sing this in the American Music, great American Music Hall.
0: Oh, wow.
1: In San Fran. And it was, there he was in this sort of pink... pinkish mauve, I guess they'd call it. Mauve sort of cowboy jumpsuit. And he just played...
0: Cowboy jumpsuit.
1: And he just played this song that tears the heart out.
0: Oh, fantastic.
1: King of Broken Hearts.
0: He's great, isn't he? Thank you so much for introducing us to Jim Lauderdale and all these other wonderful artists.
1: Thanks,
0: here he is, the King of Broken Hearts.

0: Thank you.
1: Thank you, Jim Lauderdale.
2: Do you believe him?
1: I believe him, mate. He broke my heart just listening to that. Yeah. Beautiful. Tugs at the old heartstrings of old Peter. Jim Lauderdale. And you had the pleasure of seeing him with his pink nudie suit on in San Francisco.
2: Mauve.
1: Oh, yeah, yeah. No. Cowboys don't wear pink. There'd be something wrong with that.
2: That's where I first heard that song. I'm not sure if it's Jim's writing or George Strait. George Strait.
1: I think George Strait, from memory.
2: Yeah.
1: We'll have to get that.
2: Yeah.
1: Get that.
2: Pie Boy.
1: Well, I was just going to say, young pie boy. Yeah. Hey, what did you think of his show last week?
2: I didn't hear too much of it.
1: I thought he did all right, actually.
2: Yeah.
1: He's been at us to do his own show. He says, "You blokes make it look so easy." And we said, "Righto. You come in and have a go, you little fellow." And he said, "Righto, I'm on it." And then when we came to the station, he'd locked us out.
2: That's right.
1: And playing his 90s hits.
2: You had
1: the Rapscallion. But I thought he did a good program last week. So we've got to give the young guys a go, don't we? Young pie boy. We can't just send him out for research all the time.
2: No.
1: But it is good to be back in the chair, too.
2: Yeah, that's right. Like, I could see you hankering for it.
1: He's hankering, for sure. Yeah. Hey, guess what, Terry? It's that time of the program.
2: Already?
1: Kandos IGA have great savings this week.
2: And we're not getting it from Germany.
1: 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They do a fantastic job with a lovely staff. Get on down there and grab those specials. Hey, guess what?
2: What, mate?
1: It's our mate Nick's birthday today.
2: Oh, Nick.
1: Nick does the Wednesday night and Friday afternoon rock and blues and boogie show. So happy birthday, Nick. Nick Sophocleous, here's one for you, mate.

0: The Beatles from the White Album and Birthday, and a big, big happy birthday to Nick Sophocleous. 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Many happy returns, Nick. Hey,
1: Terry. Good on you, Nick.
0: Yeah, you're a good fella.
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0: Beautiful Terry, the lovely Ruthie Foster, and Oh Susanna.
1: I first heard her when she sang Up Above My Head.
0: Yeah, the old Sister Rosetta Tharpe.
1: What an amazingly good song, Up Above My Head, Music in the Air.
0: That's the one, yeah.
1: And it was touching the sublime, it was.
0: She's got a wonderful voice.
1: Yeah.
0: And, great version. And you said you've got a Neil Young version of that as well.
1: I'm just trying to think of the title of the album, but it's one that he plays that's got American standard folk songs on it.
0: Oh, yeah, right. Bugs Bunny used to do it too, didn't he?
1: Bugs did, yeah.
0: Always liked the old Bugs.
1: Yeah.
0: Okay, next up, Terry, we've got I Ain't Got Nobody. I Ain't Got Nobody. What were you going to say?
1: No, it doesn't matter.
0: Go on. You're going to say something about Bugs Bunny, weren't you?
1: Yeah. There's nothing much to say now.
0: Oh, it's all been said, isn't it?
1: Yeah.
0: I Ain't Got Nobody. This is the Preservation Hall Jazz Band.
1: From New Orleans.
0: Here we go.

0: I ain't got nobody. Well, you do have Terry and Pete DeSavo on the radio. And that was the Preservation Hall Jazz Band from New Orleans. Next up, Terry, you've selected for our listening delight, Let Your Light Shine on Me, from the South Memphis Strings.
1: It's a good one.
0: Here we go.
1: Yeah.

0: judge say anything.
1: Nice. Let your light shine on me. That was the South Memphis Strings and Pie Boys back from the library. Done a bit of research on that Neil Young cover of O Susanna.
2: Mm.
1: And Terry, what album was it on?
2: It's called Americana.
1: Where he does a lot of those old traditional...
2: Yeah, including some by Stephen Foster, I think. So that's late 1800s.
1: Yeah, wow.
2: But there's a song I play... on my shows, I've got their sit down, can't fly, wanna die blues. He plays that one too.
1: Mm.
2: But you were
1: telling us something that crossed your mind with that song we played a little earlier, Terry.
2: Yeah, that song. It made me think of the bankrupt Undertaker.
1: All right.
2: Yeah, I saw that he had some problems, and one of the biggest problems was, and that's the title of the song you've just heard.
1: That's not the way you told it a second
2: ago. No.
1: The way, cannot, do you mind if I tell it the way you told me?
2: Modify it.
1: I can see people out there looking a bit baffled. So Terry said to me, after a song we played two songs before, did you hear about the bankrupt Undertaker complaining about his struggling business? And he said, he was asked why, and he said, I ain't got nobody. Is that the way?
2: Yeah, of course.
1: Well, here we go with the next song, listeners.

0: That was Bill Kershon and Rocks Into Sand. Good tune, Terry.
1: Yeah.
0: Do you know much about Bill?
1: Yeah, he's one of the heads of Commander Cody and his Lost Planet Island. Yeah.
0: There you go.
1: And that song is looking at history of evolution and geology and
0: okay.
1: Sort of locating a planet in some part of the universe.
0: Yeah. Well, next up we've got Steve Earle. Oh, I love Steve Earle. And Satellite Radio.
1: Good track.
0: Here he goes. Yeah.

0: wonderful Steve Earle and Satellite Radio, Terry was just suggesting we do a program which has songs about the radio. I reckon it's a great idea, Terry. See what we can come up with,
1: yeah,
0: mate.
1: So get Pieboy onto it.
0: No, we'll do it ourselves.
1: Yeah.
0: His head's getting too big for his boots now. Right. You want to come in and do the show himself.
1: He started showing people a scuff on his knee.
0: We'll be back in a moment.
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0: Jimmy Dale Gilmore and Blue Eyes.
1: I'm thinking tonight of My Blue Eyes. Yeah. Reminded me a lot of Hank Williams' Wild Side of Life, yeah, that Status Quo covered as well. Similar sort of a
0: in the same turf.
1: That's a ripper, isn't it?
0: He's good, Jimmy Dale. Enigmatic sort of character. Yeah. His association with the Hardly Strictly Bluegrass Festival hasn't done him any harm amongst the hipsters.
1: Mm.
0: Jimmy Dale looks like a clean-cut, long-haired, grey, long-haired pilgrim of sorts, and his songs reflect a sort of a world weariness sometimes, and pleasure in the ordinary things of life. And I like him. I'm a fan. In fact,
1: that's great.
0: He's often called the Zen Cowboy.
1: Good one. You mentioned a theme in the future of some radio-themed tunes.
0: Mm.
1: And we've already had a few offers, and you've been coming up with a few names too. So I reckon we should definitely make that a program for the future, Terry.
0: There's, I guess, with iTunes and the other streaming services, you can pull down any of the tracks there.
1: Mm.
0: When I was making my playlist 15 years ago, I was buying the individual tracks through iTunes, and so it represented quite a lot of money.
1: Yeah, a lot of research. Yeah, that's right. Yeah. And a big thanks to Neil Mack for suggesting a couple of names and confirming that Neil Young album, Oh Susanna, came from was, in fact, Americana. So, Terry, your memory's absolutely spot on. Neil does a great show on a Wednesday afternoon.

I'm Neil Mack, and I invite you to join me on Wednesday afternoons from 12 until 3, when I'll be playing music while in my room. You might hear Miles Davis or John Coltrane, Bob Dylan or David Bowie, Joni Mitchell or Marianne Faithfull, Lucinda Williams or The Waifs. So many genres you'll never be bored. Tune in and chill out. Come into my room on Wednesday afternoons at KRRFM.

0: the lovely Gillian Welch there. And who was doing the harmonies?
1: With Dave Rawlings.
0: Dave Rawlings, yeah. Husband.
1: Husband, yeah.
0: Some nice guitar player,
1: yeah,
0: too.
1: It's simple. It sounds simple, but complex and beautiful.
0: At the same time, that's right. Dark Turn of Mind, Gillian Welch.
1: There's a few corners that are reached by a dark turn of mind, aren't there?
0: There are indeed, Terry, yes.
1: So we've got to, as humans, we've got to be careful.
0: Don't let that dark turn get stuck.
1: Yeah.
0: Keep looking to the light. It's 5 minutes after four. Next up, Terry, you've selected for us The Dying Cowboy, just to keep us in a happy mood.
1: Yeah. Keep the
0: keep the good vibes coming.
1: You're feeling cheery.
0: Get rid of that dark turn of mind. Frank Fairfield. Here we go.
1: The Dying Cowboy.

0: Dying Cowboy by Frank Fairfield. Reminds me a lot of The Streets of Laredo, Terry.
1: That's right. That's the same DNA, isn't it?
0: Same. What made you pick that one, mate?
1: There's a streak in me that understands that place where the dying cowboy is coming from. It's this touch of beauty, and as well as the sort of pain of the storyline, the dying cowboy. It's become a mythical sort of venture that allows the listener to just go back in time and get a cinematic sort of view of this cowboy scene.
0: Mm.
1: I know that's a bit of a ramble, but
0: oh no, I'm thinking

0: In other songs, Marty Robbins did a couple too, didn't he? Like El Paso.
1: Yeah, that's right.
0: Where, you know.
1: It's not a genre I'm familiar with. It's
0: the I'd Dying Cowboy been, genre.
1: Yeah. I never grew up in my hippie years thinking, I can't wait till I'm no longer a hippie so I can play Dying Cowboy songs.
0: It just happened anyway. I was saying to Terry while we're playing that one, my dear old dad played that to my mum when they first met on his old guitar. He played The Streets of Laredo, and she was a bit puzzled as to why he didn't sing her this song about a dying cowboy. And here we are today playing the same tunes. It's 11 past four. You're on KRRFM from the Mud and Stars with Terry and Pete on a wonderful Sunday afternoon.
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0: great stuff. Jimmy Lauderdale and Ralph Stanley and Zacchaeus.
1: That's a good fun song, that one.
0: That's a ripper, isn't it? We had our hoedown shoes popping all around like the old blokes in the Bugs Bunny show.
1: Yeah, around the
0: square dance. next up, Terry, you've picked House of Cards by Mr. Robert Plant.
1: Yeah,
0: you might remember a little band he used to be in called Led Zeppelin. Do you remember?
1: Right, yeah.
0: You're old enough to remember Led Zeppelin. Aren't you, son? Robert Plant, what a great artist. And he's really evolved since Zeppelin, hasn't he?
1: He's living a good life musically, in the sense that he's able to follow his whims and desires.
0: Well, those two albums he did with Alison Krauss are just brilliant albums. You and I saw him with the sensational Shapeshifters.
1: That's right, that's right.
0: That was a good gig.
1: Yeah, it was brilliant.
0: How good was it when he went into Whole Lot of Love? Oh, mate, I was getting shivers down my spine there. But the rest of the show was good too. Here we go with Robert Plant and House of Cards.

fabulous Robert Plant from his album Band of Joy, named after the first band he was in called Band of Joy before Led Zeppelin. That was House of Cards. Next up, Terry has selected for us Trapeze from the lovely Patty Griffin.

0: the lovely Patty Griffin and Trapeze. She was with Robert Plant for a while as a couple. They were a couple, and also joined for that Band of Joy album as a backing singer, I think, from memory. But I think they've done a bit together, haven't they?
1: Yeah. Been some comment about the Dying Cowboy.
0: Has there, Terry?
1: Yeah.
0: I wonder why. I heard some comments from you while it was going. Say, come on, hurry up and die, you bugger. Yes, it was a little bit of a sad tale, wasn't it? Yes.
1: And comparing it with Streets of Loretto.
0: Which is also a very sad song, but I think it's got a bit more beauty or grace about it or something, hasn't it? Yeah.
1: We're saying that
0: we're just trying to get people into a good mood, and Terry picks these melancholy maudlin songs.
1: They're in a special.
0: We were talking about lifting people's spirits earlier, Terry.
1: Is that part of the job description?
0: I'm afraid it is. Coming up after these messages, we've got the Jayhawks and Take Me With You. 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

0: How good are the Jayhawks? Oh, I just love that guitar and that.
1: We don't play enough of them, Pete.
0: Such a good band. I'm going to drag my Jayhawks collection out and play a bit more on my shows. But that was Take Me With You and When You Go.
1: Yeah.
0: Yeah, they're a really underrated band. They should have had a lot more recognition, I think.
1: Yeah. I don't know why that's
0: country
1: the
0: rock
1: case.
0: Band. No, I don't know. The Jayhawks. Look them up, folks. They are fantastic. Next up, we've got Wonderful Life, and that's by the Felice Brothers, F-E-L-I-C-E, Wonderful Life.

0: Nice one, Terry. Sounding a bit by Bob Dylan, Bob Dylan there. The Felice Brothers and Wonderful Life.
1: When you've grown up somewhere, you see it differently.
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0: the Vochka. Bless you. And you saw them at Hartley Street Bluegrass in San Francisco. And the song title, I Cried Like a Silly Boy. A beautiful song.
1: And that sort of led us to a conversation about maleness.
0: It did.
1: Masculinity.
0: Which will remain private.
1: Well, yeah, that's right.
0: Yeah, that's right. Next one is Abigail Washburn and the Sparrow Quartet.
1: Yeah.
0: Abigail Washburn.
1: Fiddle player.
0: Journey Home. Here we go.

0: Abigail Washburn.
1: And The Journey Home. And you were saying she's married to Bella Fleck.
2: Yeah, so two violin players in the house. And she also speaks Chinese. Hence the Sparrow Quartet is aligned with songs from China.
1: Ah, okay. Next up, Terry, you've got John Prine, the wonderful John Prine, and Paradise.

0: environmental song, Terry.
1: Yeah, that's right.
0: John mining Prine. And coal and when was trains.
1: It? 71 or 72 or something.
0: John Prine, he's been around for a long time. Mm. Not around now, but made some amazing, wonderful music. And that was Paradise, John Prine. We better do a quick promo and we'll be back in a moment.
2: Behind the Wheel, promoting road safety to drivers in rural and regional Australia, thanks to the support of NRMA.
3: Overtaking on country roads requires patience and good judgment. On single lane roads, vehicles can approach at closing speeds of 200 kilometres per hour, meaning you have minimal chances of surviving a front impact. In adverse conditions such as heavy rain or fog, it's a good idea to forget about overtaking at all, unless on dual carriageways. When you're driving on a twisting country two-lane road, long straights are few and far between, and it can be tempting to take a chance in order to overtake. The important thing to remember is, if you're in doubt about your ability to pass safely, then don't. Wait until the road is clear for a long stretch or until an overtaking lane comes along. Impatience costs lives, and it's worth taking a few extra minutes to reach your destination rather than trying to overtake in risky situations.

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1: 5-5 already, Terry. We're 2/3 of the way through the show. It's hard to believe. Just goes so fast.
2: Super quick.
1: Having so much fun. We'll be back in a moment.
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1: Back again. Now, Terry, you've got some news about next Sunday.
2: Yeah, it's local poetry writers around Kandos and Mudgee are getting together for an open mic session on and slam poetry on Saturday afternoon, and then the following morning is a poet's breakfast. And it's... features a number of local writers, and including one from myself.
1: And it's at the Globe Hotel in Ralston.
2: The Globe Hotel,
1: 10 o'clock
2: Ralston,
1: next 10 o'clock Sunday morning.
2: And my work is the feature work of the day.
1: Oh, excellent!
2: Where other poets are reading my writing, and it's giving me a chance to be part of it without. Sort of the obvious.
1: Having to do all the reading.
2: Yeah.
1: It's good, Terry. Yeah. So 10 o'clock at the Globe Hotel in Ralston next Sunday morning, 10 o'clock.
2: That's right.
1: And everybody's welcome.
2: Yeah.
1: And goes through to what, one-ish?
2: 1:30, I think.
1: So you can grab a bite to eat there too.
2: Yeah, they that's do a right. Nice meal. I think the town will be alive.
1: That's great.
2: Buzzing.
1: Yeah. So there's lots happening around towns the next couple of weeks, isn't
2: it? Oh,
1: it's Cementa kicks off on Thursday night.
2: Festival. Yeah, it's we'll have to be busy to keep up with it all.
1: That's right.
2: And it's exciting for a small town.
1: It's huge, isn't it? Comes around every couple of years, Cementa. Yeah. So your poetry reading is not related to Cementa directly, is it?
2: Or is no, it part of indirectly.
1: Indirectly, yeah.
2: And, but I've also got the art installation that I did for the salon.
1: And that's up at the Wayard Art Space at the moment, isn't it?
2: Yeah. It's,
1: and there's an event on Thursday night at the Wayard Art Space, and Bushrock will be part of that.
2: Bushrock.
1: There's like a karaoke type night about work songs.
2: Right.
1: And Bushrock will be playing part of that.
2: Oh, excellent.
1: And the rest of it's on the karaoke machine. So
2: songs
1: related to work. So that's at 6 o'clock on Thursday night, free entry.
2: Yeah.
1: Number 71 Angus Avenue in Kandos.
2: Yeah.
1: That's this coming Thursday. And then Saturday night, there's the open mic night at the Kandos Return Services Community Club at 5 o'clock.
2: That will be a big one.
1: That'll be a big one with the Cementa crowd
2: spilling
1: probably
2: over.
1: Popping in there.
2: Oh, wow, it's a good week to be in Kandos and Ralston.
1: And then Sunday morning at the Globe Hotel, Terry and his poems read by him and others and friends. So that's wonderful, Terry. Lots happening.
2: Yeah.
1: Good to celebrate. Do you think you're going to be up for a show in the afternoon?
2: That's right.
1: We'll see how we go.
2: Yeah.
1: Well, if you don't make it, I'll be here anyway.
2: Okay.
1: Yeah, so no pressure. So next up you have got for us, Terry, is Dr. John, the wonderful Dr. John. He was the inspiration for Dr. Teeth and the Muppet Show Band.
2: True, he was.
1: And
2: it's one living legend to another.
1: He is. Great piano player and singer, Dr. John. This is Blues in the Nights.

0: The Fabulous Dr. John and Blues in the Night. Good one, Terry, eh?
1: Yeah.
0: This is a great set list, Terry, you've picked out again. I don't know how you do it each week. But every week, Terry brings this amazing collection of music many of us have never heard, or very few of. Next up, you've got M. Ward.
1: Yeah, I can't tell you what the M stands for.
0: Mister?
1: Mister, that'll do.
0: M. Ward?
1: He's teamed up with a folk one.
0: It's called Chinese Translation.
1: Yeah, that's right. And
0: that's where the sparrows come from, Terry.
1: Yeah.
0: You were telling us earlier. I heard it first on From the Mud to the Stars. You don't know what to say, do you?
1: Yeah, I've got about 10 stories popping out of my brain at the same time.
0: Just pick one. Do you want to wait till the song's over, or have you got one now?
1: Who's that mate with dribbles and smokes cigarettes on stage? And
0: Liz Patterson.
1: Tom
0: Waits.
1: Tom Waits, that's right.
0: Does he dribble?
1: Tom, yeah. It,
0: allegedly.
1: Yeah. I think I'll pass.
0: Do you want me to play the song?
1: Yeah.
0: Here we go.

0: That was a nice one, Terry. Ward in Chinese translation.
1: He's got a great version of David Bowie's Let's Dance.
0: Ah, that's right. I think you've played that once before, haven't you?
1: Yeah.
0: Very different version.
1: Yeah.
0: Very different version.
1: Nice. What's coming up next?
0: We've got the Felice Brothers again and Don't Wake the Scarecrow. Here we go. The Felice Brothers.

0: stay here with Scarecrow tonight.
1: That was the Felice Brothers and Don't Wake the Scarecrow. It is 5:15. I've got a quick message and then we'll have a weather update.
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1: Welcome back, listeners. 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It's 20 degrees in Candos, mostly clear and light winds for the rest of today. Partly cloudy with a high chance of showers tomorrow in the south and a slight chance of showers elsewhere. Winds north to northwesterly and 25 degrees. Central Ranges have a moderate fire danger warning. For Tuesday, mostly sunny, some morning fog, a slight chance of a shower in the south and 26 degrees. And Wednesday, sunny with some morning frost in the south and winds southwesterly and 18 degrees. Thursday, sunny with some morning frost, winds south to southeasterly and 19 degrees. So a few cooler mornings and cooler days. Next up, Terry, you've got Bright Eyes, the name of the band, not the song Bright Eyes, and the song We Are Nowhere, and it's now.
3: Let's go.

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0: That was We Are Nowhere, and it's now from the band Bright Eyes. And I was asking Terry about this set list, and it was compiled back in 2011 after you got back from Hardly Strictly Bluegrass in San Francisco under the Golden Gate Bridge, Terry. That's pretty
1: all fired
0: special.
1: Up, ready to make these playlists.
0: All these bands you saw and heard. Yeah. That's fantastic. Yeah. Must bring back some great memories, eh?
1: Yeah, it certainly does.
0: Next up, you've got Jolie Holland and Mexico City.
1: Can't tell you too much.
0: That's okay. Let's have a listen.

0: That was a nice one, Terry. Jolie Holland and the song Mexico City. We better do a couple of sponsors and we'll be back with Justin Town Earl.
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The wonderful Justin Townes Earl, who had a sad life, only 38 when he passed away, and Steve Earle's son. And that was Song of the Year on the Americana Music Awards, Harlem River Blues, Justin Townes Earl. He was named by his dad, Steve Earle, after Steve Earle's mentor, Townes Van Zandt. So, yeah, tragic story. Next up, Terry, you got Jason Isbell and Chicago Promenade.

0: That was Chicago Promenade from Jason Isbell. And you said he used to be in the Drive-By Truckers,
1: yeah,
0: Terry.
1: Yeah, that's right.
0: Good stuff.
1: See, that was a flying run you just did to get back into the seat.
0: Was it?
1: Yeah.
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0: That was Thurston Moore, and The Shape Is in a Trance. And when he's not doing his solo stuff, he's the lead guitarist for Sonic Youth.
1: That's right, we're learning things today.
0: Learning things all the time. And he was voted number 34 in the 2004 Rolling Stone Guitarist sort of top 100.
1: Right.
0: Which is pretty remarkable.
1: Yeah.
0: You've got to be tired field. You got to be pretty good to get in that top 100, Terry. You and I aren't in there.
1: Yeah.
0: So Thurston Moore from Sonic Youth. That was one of his solos. The Shape Is in a Trance.
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0: That was The Low Anthem, the name of the band, and the song Charlie Darwin. Next up, Terry, you've got Robert Earl Keane and the Great Hank.
1: That's right. It's a good story in a song, this one.
0: Talking about the Great Hank Williams.
1: Yeah.
0: Here we go. Have a listen to the Great Hank from Robert Earl Keane.

That's a ripper. That was The Great Hank by Robert Earl Keane. Next one is Sandman, The Brakeman, and Me from the Monsters of Folk

0: That was Monsters of Folk. What a great name for a band. And Sandman, the Break Man, and me will be back after this message to say our farewells.
1: Paul Flynn welcomes you at the Globe Hotel Ralston with a tasty range of meals in the bistro. 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
0: Well, we come to the end of another program, Terry, so quickly, yeah. But it's been a lot of fun again, as usual.
2: Yeah, that's right. I've loved every moment of it, Pete.
0: Great mix you've selected for us today. Terry, yeah. Thanks very much. And don't forget Terry's poetry reading next Sunday at the Globe Hotel, 10 o'clock.
2: That's right.
0: Mm. Everybody's welcome, and Terry and friends will be reading his writings, so encourage you all to get on down to the Globe Hotel, 10 o'clock next Sunday.
2: It's always interesting to hear your own writing, your own words sort of spoken by someone else. So I look forward to that opportunity next Sunday morning.
0: Poet's Breakfast sounds fantastic. And because it's going to be a pretty big morning, go right through to 1:30, Terry won't be in next Sunday, but I will be, and be playing some tunes. Big thank you to you, Terry, for today's set list. That was great. And a big thank you to Pieboy for doing all that research and for his excellent program Sunday afternoon.
2: That's right.
0: That 90s mix. He did a good job, I reckon.
2: Yeah.
0: So you'll have just me next Sunday, but please go down to the Globe Sunday morning, Globe Hotel in Ralston, for Terry's wonderful poetry reading. Well, good night, everybody, and thanks for tuning in.
2: Thanks, Pete.
0: Cheers, Terry. Catch you soon.
2: Yeah.
0: We're going to go up to the news, of the community notice board rather, and Julie Parsons will be in after 6 with her wonderful program. But let's go up there with an instrumental from Hank B. Marvin Sasha.

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2: Sorry about that. And the latest in the weather for the rest of today: a mostly clear evening with light winds. And then tomorrow, the 14th of September, a partly cloudy day. There's a high chance of showers in the south, slight chance elsewhere. Winds will be north to northwesterly, 20 to 30 kilometres per hour. And they'll be 10 west to northwesterly, 15 to 20 kilometres per hour during the afternoon and evening. Overnight temperatures falling to between 7 and 10. Sorry, I'm trying to do three things at once here, so I'm not doing particularly well on any of them. Overnight temperatures falling to between 7 and 10, with daytime temperatures reaching 19 to 25. Tuesday, the 15th of September, my niece's birthday. Happy birthday, Amy. Mostly sunny, the chance of fog in the south in the early morning, a slight chance of a shower in the south, near zero chance elsewhere. The winds will be west to northwesterly, 15 to 20 kilometres per hour, turning southwesterly, 20 to 30 kilometres per hour during the morning and early afternoon. Overnight temperatures falling to between 6 and 12, with daytime temperatures reaching between 16 and 26. Wednesday, a sunny day, areas of morning frost in the south, winds southwesterly, 15 to 25 kilometres per hour, turning south to southeasterly during the morning. Overnight temperatures falling to between 0 and 6, with daytime temperatures reaching between 11 and 18. Thursday, a sunny day, areas of morning frost, winds south to southeasterly, 15 to 20 kilometres per hour, becoming light during the afternoon. Overnight temperatures falling to between minus 1 and 4 above 0, with daytime temperatures reaching between 14 and 19. And that's the latest in the weather. 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
2: Yeah, and you're with Julie Parsons. This is the Arise program, contemporary Christian music, commentary, closing prayer. You'll have a message from Dayspring Church as everything's going on, because I don't serve a dead God in the ground. I serve a living God, and he's doing something new every single day. It's amazing. I hope you've had a great weekend. I've had a beautiful weekend. It's been nice. Very busy week at work last week. I know I say that every week, but it has been. It has been extraordinary. So I had the week before I had a catering event for 75, and then last week we had another catering. Or I had two than the week before. Last week I had a pop-up restaurant on the Wednesday, and that was for 50 people, and my hospitality kids did really well. The school show team, ag show team, did extremely well. It was a fundraiser for them, and that was great. And thank you to all the people that came along, invited guests and other paying customers who came and contributed and had a fabulous time. And thank you for all the lovely positive feedback about how the kids conducted themselves, the food, the activities that you did and everything. It was brilliant. So well done. And then on Friday we had this massive combined NAIDOC week celebration. First time that we've managed to get it off the ground, where all the schools in the local area came to our school, including the preschool, which was lovely. And we had an official opening ceremony. We had, welcome and acknowledgements. We had smoking ceremonies. We had all sorts of stuff, and officials were there. We had a signing of agreements. And then we had like an old school fete, lots of different stalls and things where the focus was on Indigenous culture. Brilliant. TAFE was there. We had representatives from various different groups. There was spear throwing and cultural, sporting games and all sorts of stuff. I we had a free barbecue. I was there doing Johnny Cakes for everyone, and they went down a treat. So that was really good. It was great. It was a really good day, and everyone hooked in and had a fabulous time. So congratulations to the whole school community, but a special big thanks to Renee Ford, who really was the driving force behind it all, and well done. And to the principals of Candossan Public School and High School, Deb Johnson and Gillian Keogh, and I was on the committee as well. But it was great. It was really good. And thanks to Deb Large as well for helping make sure that everyone that came in to visit had clearances and stuff. So it was a really, really, really good day. And a special thanks to Emma Syme for the way that she spoke about, you know, how her mum would have been proud about the NAIDOC Week celebrations and getting all the schools together. That was a dream of hers. So that was lovely, and just how long we've been doing it together. And, just everything was so good, so encouraging. It was lovely. It was a really, really good day. So that was great. Then I had a wonderful weekend. Went out to visit my eldest son and his partner and my granddaughter. They and a few friends were out at Safala camping, and honestly, do yourself a favour. If you get a chance, get out there and have a look at it at the moment. It is absolutely pristine. In all the years I've lived here and been out there, I have never seen it looking so beautiful. The water is like glass. The sky was so blue, and everything was just reflected like a mirror in that water. And honestly, it was stunning, absolutely stunning. And the water's running and rippling and beautiful. It was so nice, so peaceful. And so we spent a couple of hours there. I took four of the other grandkids out, and they just had a bit of a walk around, and we collected rocks, and we're going to paint those and do some stuff. And one of the little ones picked up lots of ochre, so she was already painting a face and doing stuff out there. So that was cool. It was really beautiful, really beautiful. It was really hard to come home, but we looked after grandkids last night. We had a lovely meal at home together. Like, it was nothing flash, but it was family, and it was so good. So, you know, the kids had sausage sandwiches and chips, and, you know, they were happy. And we watched a movie, Sheep Detective. That was really good too, something different. Hugh Jackman in a role I'd never seen him in before, so it was lovely. And then today I took the kids to church. They went to Sunday school up in my church up in Mudgee, went to Cherish. And then we went shopping together, and we've just had a lovely day, really nice family time, so it was good. And I think I'm kind of almost ready for the week ahead. I don't know. I've got to get an assignment finished for uni, and I've got to get some other stuff done, reports and stuff for my Year 12 kids and that. But, no, life's good, and it was great. So I hope you've had a great weekend. I hope you've had a chance to do some stuff you wanted to do and some stuff you had to do, and that you've been blessed by being surrounded by family and friends. It's been wonderful. All right, the time now is 13 minutes past 6. I've got more sponsorship, more music, so please stay tuned to KRRFM.
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'Twas in another lifetime, one of toil and blood, when blackness was a virtue, the road was full of mud. I came in from the wilderness, a creature void of form. Come in, she said, I'll give you shelter from the storm. And if I pass this way again, you can rest assured I'll always do my best for her, on that I give my word. In a world of steel eyed death and men who are fighting to be warm, come in, she said, I'll give ya shelter from the storm. Not a word was spoke between us, there was little risk involved. Everything up to that point had been left unresolved. Try imagining a place where it's always safe and warm. 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
1: Something doesn't seem quite right. 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If you're thinking it, ask, are you okay, any day. A genuine conversation and cared about. 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A genuine conversation can make a real difference.

0: 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And also, Wirrumbilly Indigenous Plants Community Garden. 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And again, you can contact Ginny, the Midwestern Regional Council Community Services, on 0460 432 964. That's wonderful. And the gardens are looking really, really good at the moment, and they're getting well established. So you should get along and have a look. All right. Top of this hour, I'll be moving to the message from Day Spring Church, which is entrusting our whole selves. Okay, so let me see what it says. Sunday sermon, sorry. Entrusting our whole selves to Jesus. So that's what it's going to be about. So just stay tuned and listen to KRRFM.
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1: 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The specials are on sale now until Tuesday the 15th of September. IGA Candos is a proud sponsor of KRRFM. Excuse me very much. Yeah, so coming up after the next bracket of music and sponsorship will be the latest message from Dayspring Church, which is entrusting our whole selves to Jesus. So let's stay tuned for that, okay? So you're listening to KRRFM.
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5: Today we are going to continue on with our Real Faith series, and we are just going to get straight into it. Are we good with that? Yes. Okay. Full disclosure, I have never driven the slides. I've always called it in, done the little sister card, like, Aaron, help me. But they are having a break, a well-deserved holiday, so I'm going to grow up today and try the slides. So extend your grace, we can do this together. Let's see how we go. Aha, off to a good start. All right. We are starting in Luke chapter 8, verse 43 to 48. It says, "A woman in the crowd had suffered for 12 years with constant bleeding, and she could find no cure. Coming up behind Jesus, she touched the fringe of his robe. Immediately, the bleeding stopped. 'Who touched me?' Jesus asked. Everyone denied it, and Peter said, 'Master, this whole crowd is pressing up against you.'" Oh, no, we're right. We're good. "But Jesus said, 'Someone deliberately touched me, for I felt healing power go out from me.' When the woman realized that she could not stay hidden, she began to tremble and fell to her knees in front of him. And the whole crowd heard her explain why she had touched him and that she'd been immediately healed. 'Daughter,' he said to her, 'your faith has made you well. Go in peace.'" So today, we are going to look at this woman's faith, her demonstration of faith. But we're going to start by looking at her circumstance and have a bit of a closer look about what is happening here in this scene. This woman had lived with this condition for 12 years. That is a long time. She had spent all that she had. So she was impoverished financially, but she was also impoverished in spirit. She would have been ostracized from community. She was afflicted, suffering, isolated, marginalized. She was hidden and overlooked. She was lonely and desperate. And her disease may not be something that you or I suffer with, or those around us suffer with today with modern medicine. But how many hidden stories and hidden lives surround us each and every day? How often does shame, pain, affliction, suffering create prisons of isolation, of exclusion, sending people into hiding? We don't need to be physically cut off from society to live in hiding, do we? And there are so many ways to hide. We can hide behind busyness, filling every moment so there is not enough space to acknowledge pain or to let others in. We can hide behind achievement, buying into the lie that success will cover feelings of inadequacy or failure. We can hide behind self-sufficiency, refusing to ask for help because vulnerability is too costly. We may not live in this exact same culture, But we do live in a culture where there are many ways to hide. We hide behind humour, hide behind addictions and labels, hide behind shame. Shane J. Wood says that created in the image of the triune God, humanity suffers in isolation. Yet, given our native tongue is drawn to it, however subtly. Garage door openers abound, text conversations expand, but community is as elusive as the shooting star in a clear night sky. Isolation dominates through secrecy, shame and pride, achievements, independence. We wax eloquent in speaking of isolation and embed it into societal axioms like, who has heard of pull yourself up by your own bootstraps? No? There we go. I'm a kids person. I need your interaction. Let's practice one more time so I feel a bit comfortable. Who has heard of that saying before? There we go. Look at you all. All the while, unbeknownst to the well-meaning and the well-intentioned, the grammar of death is recited and rehearsed, passed from one generation to the next, masquerading as wisdom and freedom instead of its true identity. Isolation in the tombs. Isolation is not as uncommon as we would like to think that it is. And what is humorous to me in this story is when Jesus says, "Who touched me?" No one owns it. Can any mum or grandparent here relate to perhaps you've asked your children, gathered them all around, okay, who has eaten the last bit of chocolate? Or who broke that photo frame? And they all just stand there, side-eyeing each other. And then they do the aggressive, like, you know, you say it. And you can see them, like, fighting with their eyes. Has anyone experienced that, or is that just in our house? Yes. And I love that Peter kind of calls it out. How ridiculous. They're all pressing up against you. No one wants to own it. They're all there observing, what is he going to do? What is he going to do? And did they know that even though they were bumping up against him, that they weren't the one to have actually intentionally reached out and touched? They hadn't made themselves vulnerable to receive from him, but this woman did. Her chronic bleeding made her unclean. She couldn't go to the temple, couldn't participate in community gatherings, couldn't reach out and touch family and friends. Just by pushing through the crowd, she was breaking purity laws. And according to the law, by reaching out and touching Jesus, he should have been made unclean. What she did was unlawful. And so when we consider this risk, it's easy to see why Jesus said, "Your faith." What an incredible demonstration of faith. But when we could consider Pastor Russell's framing at the beginning of the series, to have faith in God is to express relational trust. It causes us to look beyond just the physical act of reaching out. It encourages us to look at the who. Who in the story is she reaching out to? It's Jesus. Here she is, living in isolation. She had spent all that she had. All hope was lost. But then she hears of Jesus, and he's passing through. He had just returned from Galilee. And on the way to Galilee, we are familiar with this story. He's on the boat with the disciples and he calms the storm. And then he crosses in and he steps ashore of Galilee and he goes and he encounters two demon-possessed men. And not by accident, because Jesus never accidentally stumbles into the oppressed. And he restores their freedom. He restores their dignity. These two men who are living in isolation, completely cut off, life in the tombs. No one would have dared go near them. But Jesus crosses the sea. He crosses the boundary. He enters in and he restores them back to community. Had this woman heard of these two men being freed from a life of isolation? Perhaps, maybe she had heard of other stories. N.T. Wright says, "He isn't just somebody with good ideas. He isn't just somebody who tells us how to establish a better relationship with God. He is somebody with authority over everything that the physical world on the one hand and the non-physical world on the other can throw at us. This is a Jesus that we can trust with every aspect of our lives." And this is who the woman risked everything for, to reach out and to touch. It was her faith. Yes, she was hoping for a miracle, but she had heard stories. She was entrusting herself to Jesus. And in verse 47, it told us that she tried to hide. When she realized that she could not stay hidden, she began to tremble and fell down on her knees. Even though hiding was familiar to her, it is how she had lived her life. She could not hide from Christ. He wanted to know who had touched him, and everyone was like, not me, not me. And were they scared? Did they hear a reprimand in his voice? Were they afraid of what he would do? You know, pushing through the crowd, this woman was bold in her approach. She made herself vulnerable and she took a huge risk. And when Jesus turns his attention towards her, seeking her out, she goes back to what she knows, hiding. I've received my healing and, oh no, I'm going to go back to hiding. Can anyone relate to that? You have an encounter, you have a breakthrough, but you go back to what you know. But her attempt to hide was futile because Jesus actually seeks out what we hide, what we spend a lifetime hiding, trusting the darkness and the shadows to conceal. That is what Jesus seeks out. And he doesn't expose her. He invites her out of hiding. He brings her healing and he invites her into a new way of living. And there was no anger in his response. He calls her daughter because she actually didn't reach out and take something that was forbidden. She didn't reach out and steal anything from Jesus. With faith, she reached out and took what he offers: healing, redemption, restoration. And Jesus' response to her is an invitation for you and I to entrust ourselves to a person. Amen? And you know, many years ago, when I was like 18 or 19, aging myself, but that's okay, I was stuck trying to make a decision. And, you know, I was a young adult and I loved God. All I wanted to do was the right thing. I wanted to follow him. I wanted to do what he wanted me to do. But I was so fearful that I was going to get it wrong. I had this idea that his will was like a tightrope and it was all on me to figure it out. And so I would pray and pray and pray. And kind of funny, in an anxious state, I wasn't really feeling like I was getting much clarity. And so I would go to Kristen, what do you think I should do? And she was so frustrating. She'd, you know, do the right thing. I can't tell you what to do. What do you want to do? What does God want you to do? And so then I tried another way. Okay, well, what does Aaron think I should do? And again, met with the same frustrating response, like, just tell me and I'll do it. But she didn't. And so it was a lovely time of life. Bethany was just a baby and I was often left to babysit. Beautiful. And when they would leave, I would go into their room. I would go into her bedside table and I would take out her prayer journals. And I would read her prayer journals. Do I have any little sisters here? Can anyone? Such a little sister move. Because I was just like, no, of course she knows. She hears from God. She's just not telling me. And so I would read over and over and over. And when I couldn't find it in the one that was in her bedside table, I'd go to the linen closet and I'd pull out all the old ones and I would read them. She knows this. It's okay. We've moved past it. But what was happening? I knew that God cared about my life. He was interested and he cared about the choices that I was making. I knew that, but there was a disconnect. I wanted to follow God, but I thought his will was out there. It was something that I had to get to, something that I had to achieve. What I wasn't understanding that even in my anxiety or whatever, his good plans were right there because it was his withness. His presence with me, being with me in those choices. I wanted to skip the process, like just get me to the destination, forget about this formation thing. But he wasn't interested in that. And this is demonstrated when he calls her a daughter. He wasn't satisfied with her just receiving healing and then sneaking away. He wanted the encounter. He wanted to be with her in her healing. I wanted an answer from a distant God holding a road sign. Easy, just tell me what to do. She wanted to retreat back into hiding. But the invitation is not just to believe for an outcome, but it's to entrust ourselves to him, to live the with God life. Faith isn't merely intellectual, it's relational. It's trust in a person. We can and we should pray and believe for answers and for breakthroughs and for miracles. Like the Bible tells us to do that. Like we should do that. But our faith and our trust is anchored in a person. So what does that look like? It looks like I know Jesus can heal. So therefore, I entrust my pain to him. I know Jesus forgives. So I entrust my failures to him. I know he restores, so I bring the places that I've hidden. I know that Jesus is enough, so I stop looking elsewhere for security. I know absolutely Jesus can change my circumstance, so I allow him to change me. And this is important for us to understand because this truly is what redemption is. Jesus wants to come and bring freedom to my inner world, to those areas that I have closed off, too ugly to see the light of day or too painful to return to. That is what transformation is. It's not just a quick slap of makeup, cover over what was. Shane J. Wood says that the resurrection teaches us that a new life in Christ doesn't merely erase the past as if it no longer exists. It redeems the past so that what did exist now exists in a completely different way. Yes, Jesus was resurrected into a new body, but it was still a body. Jesus' resurrected body was void of death, but it still preserved death's history in the holes of his hands and sides. The wounds of our past are not eradicated in Christ, but repurposed, experienced anew as scars, preserving the moment of our wounds in the visible celebration of our healing. And in John 8:12, Jesus said, "I am the light of the world. If you follow me, you won't have to walk in darkness because you will have the light that leads to life." The light that Jesus shines does not just shine outwards, making the path ahead clear, but it also shines inwards. The light and the truth that he brings permeates our whole being. And when we consider those areas of shame, of self-preservation, of pain, the areas that we prefer to turn away from, what happens when the light of the world meets them? Well, darkness subdues and restricts, but light revitalizes and frees by scattering the darkness. It illuminates our outer and our inner world. The woman received physical healing, yes, but he also shined the light inward. He restored her identity. He invited her out of hiding. And we see this pattern time and time again. Zacchaeus, he called him down from the tree. And he brought restoration to him. The light convicted him that led to belonging and generosity. The woman caught in adultery, yes, the light shone on her accusers and her sin, but it restored a path forward for her. The light brought freedom. The demon-possessed man, it was restored back to himself and then back to community. The light doesn't just solve an immediate problem, but it reaches beneath the surface, restoring identity, healing what is hidden, and inviting us into a new way of life with him. So again, the invitation is for us to turn towards what Jesus doesn't turn away from. So how do we do this? Pastor Sarah spoke so beautifully a few weeks ago on the idea of being weak but willing. I'd like to add another layer and suggest that turning our whole selves to him and trusting ourselves to him starts with being curious and willing. Imagine this scene, Jesus on his way to the house of a dying girl, all of the crowd pressing in, looking, what is he going to do? What is he going to do? And he silences them. Who touched me? They went from looking to what he was going to do to looking at what he was looking at. And what a gift that we get to read this story kind of from our perspective. We know Christ. We know he's the kind, the merciful, the one who comes close. And this story doesn't just teach us what he is capable of, but it invites us to know who he is. She came for healing, but he broke the shackles of isolation. So when we entrust ourselves to him, we don't just receive something, but we receive him. We are united with him, sharing his life, his love, and his light. Again, his words, "If you follow me, you won't have to walk in darkness." This light isn't merely something that Jesus shines on our path, but it's his own life shared with us, his life lighting our inner world and our outer world. But this is a learning process, and it can take time. And we can be so frustrated with time, like, give me the answer, give me the relief, bring change now. But Jesus is not anxious, and he's not rushed. He's thorough, he's steadfast, he's deliberate. And Pastor Aaron has encouraged us time and time again to unlearn so that we can relearn the ways of faith. And unlearning the language and practice of isolation, you know, language like, I've got this, I've got it under control, I can figure it out, I know what I need to do. It is unlearning all of that. And being with Christ requires us to unlearn the ways of hiding and self-sufficiency. You know, a few weeks ago, I was out running and I was feeling pretty good. I was feeling pretty comfortable in it. And as I was running, coming up on the footpath on the side was a magpie. And fun fact about me is I do not like birds. They are vicious animals. I like the sound of them and I like them from afar, but I do not like to share space with birds. And magpies in particular, like, they are eyeball hunters. Anyone agree with me? Like, they're coming for our eyes. And if you don't agree with me, can I encourage you to go for a walk with my daughter Millie? Because every year she gets swooped. Multiple times a year. Kristen loves birds. She's never been swooped. And poor Millie, she could have a different helmet, a different hat. We could be in a different location and they just swoop her. I remember once when she was like little on a bike, she's bike riding and this one magpie just set its sights on her and it was like hitting her helmet, like swoop after swoop. She's screaming and all we could do as parents was just yell, pedal faster, because you can't stop a bird, right? So here I am on my run and this vicious magpie is there. And without a second of a thought, like, I am on the road. Running on the road, and when enough space is cleared, I run back up onto the path. But as I do that, I place my foot awkwardly and I feel something pull in my calf. And so then I'm kind of like self-assessing. Do I need to stop? Is this going to be okay? That day, painful. Next day, a bit of a niggle. It resolved, thankfully. But that day, I was so frustrated with myself. Have I injured myself all in an effort to self-protect? It's not swooping season. I'm not Millie. Like, I'm probably safe. I'm sorry, Bob. But I'm trying to protect myself from a threat that isn't going to happen. And now I've actually injured myself. And now I'm having to move and make allowances. So frustrating. But how often do we do that? Whether it's conscious or unconscious, where we try to self-protect, we force awkward, you know, ways of being, and we overcompensate. This is hiding. This is fear. And it's a rushed, anxious way to live life. It's trusting ourselves instead of entrusting ourselves to God. And the answer is not found in chasing perfection, in striving, but it's found in being with him, because he knows what's underneath. And it's being with him, being willing to turn towards what he is turning towards, that true and lasting freedom comes. Shane J. Wood says that transformation is a discipline of embracing the word with. With convicts, comforts, emboldens. It creates gratitude, clarity, courage, and intimacy. With invites community, purpose, productivity, vulnerability, and Sabbath. With counters isolation, calms the storms in our lives, and offers a calling without end. With is holy, divine, and carries a potency too often overlooked and underappreciated. If union with death leads to isolation, union with God leads to the preposition with. Amen? And just, if you weren't across all my fears, I'll out myself one more time. Years ago, I was driving to Bondi with the big two. Driving to Bondi and could... I've got words. I feel like I'm filming. Every time I'm behind a camera, I do that. Driving to Bondi to do the Bondi to Coogee walk. And to do that, you have to go through tunnels. And surprise, I don't like tunnels. Ben builds them and I have no interest in being in them. And so I'm driving and I'm starting to freak out. And then it just kicks off just a whole fear overwhelm. And I'm thinking, okay, I'm going to this ocean cliff walk. Elliot loves to scale rocks. She's going to like go over. And I'm just starting to create all of these ridiculous scenarios. So frustrated. So I started to pray to God. And he said, what do I want you to experience today? And it just cut through all of the noise. And I began to answer, okay, you want me to have fun. You want me to play with the girls. You want me to laugh. You want me to eat good food. You want me to enjoy the ocean. And as I started to say what he wants me to experience, that fear and that panic started to leave, started to quieten, and joy came. A different anticipation came. Peace came. And that day for me as a mum is one of my highlight reels. Like, it is so special to me. And that question that God asked me, what do I want you to experience, has become an anchor. When I am stressed or overwhelmed, often I am able to meet back with God in that question. And that is what with God looks like. And being with him is compelling, but it isn't solely practice in the private space of Christ and I. It's also practiced in community. Zacchaeus hosted Jesus and then he was restored back to community. The demon-possessed man restored, then sent back to community, learnt to live again, no longer in isolation. So entrusting ourselves to Jesus is entrusting ourselves to his ways, and that is community. So I have a question for you. How have your experiences of church, of other believers, shaped your view of community? Maybe it's been welcoming or safe, encouraging. Maybe it's been challenging, controlling, hurtful. Maybe it's been restorative. All of those experiences are valid, and they are all met with Jesus' awareness and his attention. And he wants to bring healing to those parts that have been painful for us. Can I invite the keyboard player up? Our witness with Christ also includes our witness with one another. And standing here this morning, you know, sharing of times where I have let fear rule, or where I have tried to just in a panic seek answers outside of God, I am aware of some people here in this room who I do life more closely with. They are sitting here with an awareness of how these patterns are still present in my life, maybe with a greater awareness than myself. They are aware of areas that are still in my blind spots. And what a gift is that? That I have people in all of my process and mess that would come alongside, that would participate in my discipleship, participate in my formation. And I could choose to feel exposed by that. And let's be honest, it can feel exposing, yes. But what a gift from God, that we can find safety in him and we can find safety with his people. And that doesn't mean that it's perfect. You know, as a mum, I'm learning more and more the importance of allowing for a messy first draft. As people, sometimes we can emotionally react. Sometimes we drop the ball and we get it wrong. Allowing the grace for someone to try again is important. It's a good thing. And we need to do that for one another. Maybe your needs haven't been met. Maybe you've brought something and you've had a reaction that has made you want to go back into hiding. Maybe people have dropped the ball or didn't quite understand. We are all learning to do community, to be community. And we need to continue to lean in. I'm not talking about returning to places that are unsafe, but Jesus does not lead us to isolation. And Jesus does not lead us to shut ourselves off. Yes, there is a private space for Christ and I, but he will also always lead me back to community. I'm to bring my whole self to him and to learn how to entrust myself to others as well, those that he is bringing into my life. And as an encouragement, I just want to read from Richard Foster. To aid our sense of accepting God's ways, we might want to imagine ourselves on a lovely beach, observing the footprints of God in the sand. Slowly, we begin to place our feet into the prints, and at some places, the stride looks far too long for our small frame, and at other places, it looks so short that it appears childlike. In infinite wisdom, God is stretching us where we need to be on the edge of adventure, restraining us where we need greater attentiveness and stillness. And as we follow God's lead, we enter more and more into the divine stride, turning where God turns, accepting God's ways, and finding them altogether good. Entrusting ourselves means entrust to Jesus, means entrusting ourselves to his ways, and that is community. So this morning, as we close, we're going to practice and participate withness with Christ. We're going to spend some time just turning our attention towards those things that he hasn't turned away from. I'd encourage you to be curious, to be willing, not to lean into rush or haste. And if discomfort comes, that's okay. Allow him to lead you to bring that to him, because he is safe and there is no judgment. So the questions that we're going to reflect on: where in my life, because he is safe and there is no judgment. So the questions that we're going to reflect on: where in my life,

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4: Yeah, well, I hope you enjoyed that message from Day Spring. I thought that was really very authentic, very genuine, very heartfelt and good. 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Just a community announcement. A Child's Gift. 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The Samaritan's Purse Operation Christmas Child Shoebox Mission concludes on the 31st of October. You can fill either a pre-printed shoebox at $1 each or your own A4 size shoebox covered with Christmas wrap. 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That's 0428 588 563. She's a wonderful lady. Really nice. So that's just another example of how we keep you in touch with our community. 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
3: You sure are, and you're with Julie Parsons, and this is the Arise program, contemporary Christian music and commentary. So, yeah, and I'll be closing in prayer later on tonight. 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The next market day is back on Saturday the 19th of September. Yummy scones, tea and coffee, plants, cakes, jams, honey, soy wax candles, handcrafts, gift ideas, bric-a-brac and barbecue and more. 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New stall holders are always welcome. Inquiries, you can phone Bev on 0407 394980 or Rose on 0427 794179. 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Of course, it's worth it. It's a wonderful community and wonderful groups and organisations. All right, so I've got more music, more sponsorship. 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

40 summers have passed since the battle that you fought here. You were young the day you took these cliffs. Some of you were hardly more than boys with the deepest joys of life before you. Yet you risked everything here. Why? Why did you do it? We look at you and somehow we know

lets me down for another week. These great hymns of old are fantastic. Praise God. I'd just like to remind the church that we were born to worship Him. Let's keep our eyes fixed on Jesus. Let's keep His praise on our lips. No matter what the world throws at us and no matter what we face, let's trust Him more than we trust the media, more than we trust politicians, more than we trust in our own strength and our own understanding. Let's always trust Him. Pray for all those other people, of course, that they would hear from Him. But let's always trust in God, no matter what we face. Lord, I just pray a blessing over this entire community. Each and every individual would know your peace, your love, your mercy, and your grace. And may it follow them all the days of their lives. God bless everyone. Stay safe, and I'll see you.

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1: National Radio News.
2: Good morning, I'm Laura Devoy. A report has found all coal-fired power stations should close and new petrol and diesel car sales end within a decade if Australia is to meet its climate commitments. Research Institute Climate Analytics has modelled a pathway for Australia to keep global warming as close to 1.5 degrees as possible. It says renewable energy investments would need to accelerate, industrial emissions would face tougher limits, and Australia would have to plan for the end of fossil fuel exports. A survey by the Australian Red Cross found more than 8 in 10 Aussies expect to be affected by an emergency over the next 5 years, but a third don't feel confident in responding when disaster strikes. The findings have been released to mark the beginning of Emergency Ready Week. National Resilience and Recovery Coordinator Nicola Cray says being ready includes not just physical, but psychological preparedness as well.
3: Knowledge is power. If you have knowledge about what the risks are in your community and you feel psychologically ready, that you have all your medicines in place, that all your key documents are in one place and easy to grab, that you know where you're going to go and when, that is psychological preparedness.
2: New figures show more Australians are surviving cancer than ever before, but survivors and carers are being pushed into financial hardship. The Cancer Council says 2.6 million Australians will be living with or beyond cancer by 2050. Every participant of a survey conducted by the McCabe Centre for Law and Cancer reported out-of-pocket costs, and more than 95% reported emotional distress linked to financial hardship. It's prompted calls for urgent reform to ensure survivors have the support they need to live well. New South Wales Police are reappealing for information into the murders of three Aboriginal children in Bowraville on the mid-north coast in the early 1990s. A $1 million reward remains in place for information leading to the arrest and conviction of those responsible for each child's murder, as well as for information leading to the location and recovery of one of the children's remains. US President Donald Trump says Ukraine has to stop hitting diesel fuel targets in Russia, blaming President Volodymyr Zelensky for causing shortages. The BBC's Danny Eberhard reports.
4: Donald Trump is under political pressure ahead of the US midterm elections in November. High diesel prices help drive up the cost of living. Mr. Trump seeks to downplay the effects of the war he began against Iran and the consequent ongoing massive disruption of energy supplies from the Gulf. Ukraine has been attacking Russian oil refineries to try to limit Moscow's ability to wage war against it. That long-running campaign has caused shortages within Russia and forced Moscow to ban diesel exports. This does affect global supply, but not to the extent Mr. Trump seems to be suggesting. He could face allegations he's trying to find scapegoats for a problem partly of his own making.
2: A meeting between Iran and Gulf countries, where possible agreements on the Strait of Hormuz were set to be discussed, has been postponed. Oman's foreign minister says the nations remain committed to fostering dialogue that supports stability and lasting cooperation in the region. Turning to sport, Chas Mostert and Fabian Coulthard have won the first Supercars endurance race of the season. In wet and slippery conditions at the Bend in South Australia, the Walkinshaw duo finished ahead of Kai Allen and Tim Slade and Ryan Wood and Jackson Evans. There's also been a change in the championship lead, with Matt Payne now ahead of Brock Feeney. The next round will be at Bathurst next month.
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5: And good morning. We take a look at the weather for the remainder of the day. Temperature in Candos 10 degrees at the moment. Partly cloudy with a medium chance of showers in the south. Slight chance elsewhere. Winds north to northwesterly up to 30 kilometres an hour. Daytime temperatures reaching between 19 and 27. And for Candos Rylstone today, mostly sunny, a top of 23. 24 degrees, mostly sunny for Mudgee. Bathurst a shower or two, top of 22. For Lithgow, partly cloudy, 20 degrees. Partly cloudy also for Katoomba and 21 degrees there. For Orange, shower or two and a top of 19. And for Dubbo, mostly sunny, topping at 27. For tomorrow, Tuesday, we have mostly sunny. Chance of fog in the west in the early morning. Slight chance of a shower in the south. Near zero chance elsewhere. Winds west to northwesterly up to 20 kilometres an hour, then turning southwesterly to 30 kilometres an hour during the day. Overnight temperatures falling between 7 and 13. Daytime temperatures reaching between 16 and 26. For Wednesday, sunny day, areas of frost in the south, winds south to southwesterly up to 25 kilometres an hour, then turning southeasterly to 20 kilometres an hour during the day. Overnight temperatures falling between 0 and 5, and the daytime temperatures reaching between 11 and 18. For Thursday, sunny day, areas of morning frost, winds southeast to southwesterly up to 20 kilometres an hour, becoming lighter in the morning. Overnight temperatures falling between minus 1 and 4 above 0, with daytime temperatures reaching between 15 and 19. And it's 10 degrees at the moment in Candos.
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2: One Life Family Church services are at 10 a.m. on the first, third and fifth Sundays at the corner of Noyes and Dunn Street, Candos.
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2: Scouts and Cubs meet at 4:30 p.m. on Mondays at the Candos Scout Hall on the corner of Davy Road and Campbell Street in Candos. New members are welcome.
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2: Adventurers meet at 5 p.m. on Wednesdays at the Candos Scout Hall on the corner of Davy Road and Campbell Street in Candos. 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
1: The Ralston Combined Pensioners and Superannuants meet at 11 a.m. at the Ralston Club on the fourth Thursday of the month.
2: The Candos Ralston Men's Shed is open every Wednesday and Thursday from 9 a.m. to 12 midday. 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

0: very good morning to you as you're waking around Australia. Folks, it is Monday morning, the 14th of September. Our album of the week, Chloe Marks and the Mayhem, and their debut album, Bright Lights, Late Nights, has closed, and we've got 107 entries. We'll do that draw. This coming half hour, we'll also get back to the music mix. But before we do much more, we've got to look at the weather around Australia on this Monday morning.
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0: When you see the orange lights flashing near the 40 sign on the back of a school bus, it means you must slow down to 40 k's while overtaking the bus. Not just near schools, anywhere, or it could cost you at least $112 and 1 point. So when the orange lights flash,
1: it means you must slow down to 40.
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I'm Neil Mack, and I invite you to join me on Wednesday afternoons from 12 until 3, when I'll be playing music while in my room. You might hear Miles Davis or John Coltrane, Bob Dylan or David Bowie, Joni Mitchell, Marianne Faithfull, Lucinda Williams or The Waifs. So many genres you'll never be bored. Tune in and chill out. Come into my room on Wednesday afternoons at KRRFM.

Ah, the Sunny Cowgirls there, and a little selection of a couple of classics, the old Silo, and prior to that, we had the successful hit for the Sunnies, Dancing on the Darling. And we also had in there the Weather Dad, the new single for the Sunny Cowgirls. All right, folks, these people are in the draw for the album of the week, Chloe Marks and The Mayhem. And the album Bright Lights, Late Nights, a debut album for the Brisbane five-piece outfit. Daryl and Jody from Kybian are 1 and 2. Neville, Barbara, Katrina, Aisha and Brendan from Gaynder are 3 through to 7. Mick, Anne, Mia and Sienna from Cooma are 8 through to 11. Shaylee from Gaynder, 12. Neville and Mari from Armidale, 14 and 15.

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1: National Radio News.
2: Good morning, I'm Laura Devoy. One Nation leader Pauline Hanson says her party would slash immigration by 750,000 over 3 years. She says under the plan, temporary migrant population would return to around 2017 levels and the international student population to 2015 levels. Senator Hanson says the temporary skilled migration program would remain available, driven by employer demand. The names of the children killed in Gaza between October 2023 and July 2025 will be on display at Parliament House in Canberra this morning. The exhibition by US artist Phil Bueller was brought to Parliament by the Perth Doctors Medical Aid for Palestine and will be unveiled following a memorial at 9 a.m. In June this year, a UN Independent Commission of Inquiry released a report on Israel's targeting and killing of children. More than 64,000 children have been reported killed or injured in Gaza since October 2023. It's the end of an era for a major cinema complex in northern New South Wales, creating uncertainty for dozens of staff. National Radio News has been told an independent operator is stepping in to fill the void which has been left by the closure of BCC Cinemas Coffs Harbour after 31 years. CEO of Independent Cinemas Australia, Nick Hayes, says in the long term, it's good news for the community.
3: It's also a safe place for, you know, quite often where kids get to go on their first unsupervised outing. It's intergenerational activities. People go with their grandparents. It's people can go low-impact social interactions. So it's good for neurodiverse kids where they can go out and experience something together but not have to have the pressure of interacting on a one-on-one basis.
2: Ukraine's railway company says it's quite likely Russia could have been targeting a diplomatic train when it struck a passenger train with an explosive drone. The BBC's James Landau reports from Kyiv.
4: Russia is escalating its conflict with Ukraine, and its new tactics involve targeting trains and border crossings. Early this morning, a special train was heading west, carrying VIPs home from a high-level conference in Kyiv. And about an hour or so later, a Russian drone struck a locomotive in the very station the VIPs had passed through, just on the Ukrainian side. Some passengers had been evacuated from trains, and there were no reports of casualties. Ukraine's rail operator said it was quite likely Russia had targeted the diplomatic train because it had left the station earlier than planned.
2: A funeral service is set to be held today for former Queensland Police Commissioner Steve Golshevsky. Lewis Donaldson has the details.
5: Mr. Golshevsky will be laid to rest today following the service in Brisbane this morning. A guard of honour will be formed by serving and former members outside City Hall who will each afford a final salute. Until his retirement in early 2026, Mr. Golshevsky was the state's most experienced officer, serving nearly five decades on the front line. In April 2024, the long-term deputy commissioner was formally appointed as Queensland's 21st before his retirement early this year. He became a well-known figure during the COVID-19 pandemic, overseeing border closures, airport security and hotel quarantine operations. Mr. Golshevsky was 67 years old.
2: Turning to sport, the Penrith Panthers are through to the NRL's preliminary finals after a 19-12 win over the Sydney Roosters. The scores were locked at 12-all at half-time. Nathan Cleary kicked a field goal with 10 minutes to go before Brian To'o extended the Panthers' lead. The Roosters will face the Cronulla Sharks in a must-win semi-final on Saturday.
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7: And we're sitting on 13 degrees in Cairns. We take a look at what's happening in the weather situation. Partly cloudy, medium chance of showers in the south, slight chance elsewhere, with winds north to northwesterly up to 30 kilometres an hour. Daytime temperatures are reaching between 19 and 27. For Cairns, Rylstone today, mostly sunny, a top of 24 degrees and mostly sunny for Mudgee. Bathurst, there a shower or two and a top of 22. Partly cloudy for Lithgow, topping at 20. 21 degrees, partly cloudy for Katoomba. And Orange, a shower or two and a top of 19. With Dubbo, mostly sunny and a top of 27. For tomorrow, Tuesday, mostly sunny. Chance of fog in the west in the early morning. Slight chance of a shower in the south. Near zero chance elsewhere. Winds west to northwesterly, up to 20 kilometres an hour, then turning northwesterly to 30 kilometres an hour during the day. Overnight temperatures falling between 7 and 13, with the daytime temperatures reaching between 16 and 26. For Wednesday, sunny day, areas of frost in the south, winds south to southwesterly, up to 25 kilometres an hour, then turning southeasterly to 20 kilometres an hour during the day, with overnight temperatures falling between 0 and 5, daytime temperatures reaching between 11 and 18. And for Thursday, sunny day, areas of morning frost, winds southeast to southwesterly, up to 20 kilometres an hour, then becoming light during the morning. Overnight temperatures falling between minus 1 and 4 above 0, with daytime temperatures they're reaching between 15 and 19, and it's 13 degrees at the moment in Cairns.
9: Hello again. This is John Doremus with The Passing Parade, the story of a genius who made and squandered a fortune and died in a debtor's prison. His name was George Morland, and I'll be back with his story after this message.
10: 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And now we continue with the Passing Parade.
9: George Morland was born in London on June 26, 1763. He inherited the artistic gifts of his parents, who were both talented painters, and his grandfather was as well. At the age of 3, he could draw animals and figures with almost professional skill. By the time he was 12, his parents were living in luxury on the proceeds of his copies of famous prints. At 14, he was commissioned to illustrate Spenser's Fairy Queen and other books. Fearful that the boy would break away from home and thereby deprive him of his main source of income, Morland's father took out apprenticeship papers, binding young George to him and forcing him to work long hours every day. It was only to be expected that once he did break away, George would really cut loose, which was precisely what happened. He took to spending almost all his waking hours in taverns and brothels and mixing in the worst company. After one drunken binge, he found himself in Margate without a penny. Commissioned by a wealthy woman to paint her portrait, he moved in with her and had soon amassed a small fortune painting portraits of her friends who flocked to sit for him. But so wild were his ways that the widow at length threw him out. Returning to London, he fell passionately in love with Anne Ward, the daughter of a prominent engraver. Despite family opposition, they were married. They moved into a cottage in Camden Town and for a time were idyllically happy. Their rustic retreat swarmed with animals and neighborhood children. Tragedy struck when their own child was stillborn. Morland was inconsolable. He refused to work and took to drinking again. Bailiffs began rapping with monotonous regularity on the door. Creditors intercepted him everywhere, and the Morlands began moving from house to house, leaving rent unpaid and rooms stripped bare. Finally, when he resumed work, the money rolled in and his income soared to an unbelievable height. People came to him from all parts of England, begging him to paint their portraits and to name his own fee. But as fast as he made it, he spent it,
11: Indeed, he spent it at a great deal faster rate than thought possible. Though he was earning £10,000 a year, a fabulous sum in those days, time and again he was run out of lodgings because of unpaid rent. He evaded debtors' prison for months by splitting his creditors into two camps. While one faction bombarded him with writs and prison threats, the other shielded him from arrest because he had promised them his next paintings. Inevitably, however, the chickens came home to roost. And into debtors' prison he went. By now, his manner of living had taken its toll. His health was ruined. While struggling to paint a picture to raise the money to free himself, he dropped dead at the age of 41. Our time is up. Till we meet again for another chapter in the Passing Parade, this is John Doremus. Thank you so much, and goodbye for now.
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We have news and weather on the hour with a great mix of music. 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
1: Songs you love, songs you like, songs you haven't heard for years, songs you can't stand, and songs you've forgotten. Even songs you never knew existed. That's right, I'll play them all. My name is David, and on every second, third, fourth, and even fifth Tuesday of every month from 3 p.m. until 6 p.m. I'll be here on air at KRRFM Community Radio. 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
2: Good morning, I'm Laura Devoy. Labor and the Coalition have slammed One Nation's plan to slash migration. Leader Pauline Hanson says her party would have a three-year period of net negative migration. After that, net overseas migration would be limited to 130,000 a year. Labor's Mark Butler says One Nation's policy would smash industries which rely heavily on migrant workers, like construction, and would devastate the health, aged care and disability sectors. Senator Hanson says many arrivals lack the skills Australia needs.
3: Australians miss out on training and jobs. One Nation has heard you loud and clear. Tinkering around the edges will not fix the damage.
2: Liberal Senator Jane Hume says the plan risks sending Australia into a recession. The Federal Environment Minister says he's concerned about the detection of H5 bird flu in an Australian sea lion in South Australia. Authorities say the sea lion was recovering from a shark attack when it succumbed to the illness. It's estimated there are fewer than 12,000 sea lions in Australia and the population is declining every year. Murray Watt told the ABC while worrying it's not a surprising development.
4: This is something that we have been expecting to happen, unfortunately, and that's why for a number of years we've been investing in building the resilience of the populations of sea lions, seals, birds. We've been, for example, injecting baby sea lions and seals with vaccines around hookworm to try to make sure that more of them survive the early stages and we have a larger population to begin with.
2: OpenAI says it will not go public this year because of concerns about the safety of artificial intelligence. The heads of three leading AI companies have called for the industry to slow down. OpenAI chief executive Sam Altman says it would be an ill-advised time for a stock market flotation given the rapid development of the technology. Anthropic has warned increasingly powerful AI agents could cause widespread damage. Josh Engels from Google's DeepMind told the BBC he's very worried about AI getting out of control.
5: Safety is not keeping up with the pace of this technology. I think in some ways it's better to think of it instead not as a technology, but as a second species that we're almost giving birth to. Soon we will inhabit the Earth with entities that are much, much smarter than us.
2: Adelaide will refer abusive messages sent to two AFL players to South Australia police. Crows captain Jordan Dawson called out a message he received on social media, which references suicide. The 29-year-old has been outspoken about mental health in recent months following the death of his brother. Teammate Callum Archie was also subjected to racist abuse online. The Crows have condemned the message and say they'll be reporting them to SA Police and the AFL's Integrity Unit. And if you need help, you can call Lifeline on 13 11 14. Rescue efforts are continuing in Indonesia after a ferry capsized in rough weather yesterday. Six people are known to have died. At least 108 have been rescued. More than 240 people were on board the ferry when it capsized in the Java Sea. Turning to sport, Alexander Zverev has won the men's final at the US Open. The 29-year-old defeated 8th seed American Ben Shelton 6-3, 7-6, 5-7, 6-2. It's his second Grand Slam title. Zverev won the French Open earlier this year. Elena Rybakina won the women's singles title yesterday. And in Formula One, championship leader Kimi Antonelli has won the Spanish Grand Prix ahead of Max Verstappen and Lando Norris. Australian Oscar Piastri finished 8th after sustaining damage on lap 1.
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8: 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And we take a look at the weather. Yeah, what's happening? It's now 17 degrees in Candos, climbing up rather quickly. Partly cloudy with medium chance of showers in the south, slight chance elsewhere, with winds north to northwesterly, up to 30 kilometres an hour in the daytime, and between, daytime temperatures are maximum between 19 and 27. Candos, Rylestone today, mostly sunny, a top of 23. 24 degrees, mostly sunny for Mudgee, Bathurst a shower or two, 22 degrees there. Partly cloudy for Lithgow, and a top of 20. 21 degrees at Toowoomba with partly cloudy, shower or two for Orange, top of 19, and Dubbo mostly sunny, a top of 27. For tomorrow, Tuesday, mostly sunny, chance of fog in the west in the morning, slight chance of a shower in the south, near zero chance elsewhere, with winds west to northwesterly up to 20 kilometres an hour, then turning southwesterly to 30 kilometres an hour during the day. The overnight temperatures falling between 7 and 13, the daytime temperatures reaching between 16 and 26. For Wednesday, sunny, areas of morning frost in the south, with a wind south to southwesterly up to 25 kilometres an hour, then turning southeasterly to 20 kilometres an hour during the day, with the overnight temperatures, so they're falling between 0 and 5, and the daytime temperatures reaching between 11 and 18. And it's 17 degrees at the moment in Candos. Good morning, good to have your company once again on this Monday morning with the Morning Market Programme.

Yes, you're on the Morning Market program where we have national radio news on the hour, weather reports, community announcements, and also the passing parade series after 11 o'clock news. So it's all shaping up to be, once again, Neil.

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Items on offer must be of unwanted nature by the owner and not for the aim of financial gain. 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Or old records, DVDs or CDs you wish to sell or give away. Household clearance sales and garage sales are not accepted free, but can be accepted as paid sponsorship. 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These conditions have been agreed upon by the CBAA, that's the Community Broadcasting Association of Australia, and KRRFM, that's Candos Rylestone Community Radio Incorporated, and we reserve the right to refuse any item we think may breach these conditions. 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Something you wish to sell, something you're trying to find, something you'd like to swap, or just something you'd like to give away. Give me a call,

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1: Tuesday, Wednesday, Thursday and Saturday, 11 a.m. till close. Friday, 10 a.m. Sunday, 11 a.m. till closing. The Bistro is open 6 till 9, Monday to Saturday, 12 till 2 p.m. on Sunday. 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
0: We have a community notice here for the Candos markets. Yeah, they're on the third Saturday of the month. The next market is back on Saturday, this coming Saturday, the 19th of September, with yummy scones, tea and coffee, plants, cakes, jams, honey, soy wax, candles, handcraft, gift ideas, bric-a-brac, a barbecue and more. The market is situated in the grounds of the Anglican Church, Angus Avenue, Candos. Now you can check it out. New stall holders are always welcome. You need to contact for inquiries there. Phone Bev on 0407 394 980, or you can contact Rose on 0427 794 179. 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Today's program is proudly sponsored by the Rylestone Club, open 7 days a week. 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Check it all out, the Rylestone Club, proudly sponsoring the morning market on Community Radio, KRRR FM. Take a look at what we have in the morning market program so far. And we have for sale a Pride Mobile Deluxe Gopher. The manual, full manual, and it's in excellent condition for $1,500. You need to phone Kerry for that one on the Gopher on 63791 434. That's 63791 434. We also have for sale an electric Clearview towing mirrors. That's the set there. Would suit a 2019 D Max or Mux, M-U-X, would suit either of those vehicles. They're in good condition for $300. You need to contact Ian for the electric mirrors on 63794 829. That's 63794 829. We also have for sale a Murray Ride-On lawnmower. 12 horsepower it is, in good working condition, has new battery. For $500 or near offer, phone Ken on that one, 0478 541 428. That's 0478 541 428. And as we have so far in the morning market, you'd like to place an item on the market, 63794 360 is the number to call. We put on the radio for you, absolutely free of charge. We're moving on for 26 minutes to 10 o'clock. Brotherhood of Man. Angelo.

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3: Some of the most common third-party accidents involve our posties, including drivers not looking or speeding through roundabouts, vehicles failing to stop at a stop sign or give way, and cars striking posties as they reverse out of their driveways. And we're also seeing a lot of vehicles following our posties at an unsafe distance, not leaving any room for error.
0: And we have a community notice here for the free barbecue, and that's the barbecue sausage sizzle. That's on the courtesy of KRRFM in conjunction with Samantha. 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

I'm out, the Rylestone Club, proudly sponsoring the Morning Market on Community Radio KRR. 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And that's what we have in the Morning Market here on Community Radio KRR. You like to place an item on the market, 63794360 is the number to call. Mark Winter coming in now.

0: from the Searchers, and what have they done to the rain? Yeah, that's true. What's happened to the rain? 20 degrees at the moment in downtown Cairndos.
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